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1: 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We acknowledge that their sovereignty over this land was never ceded,
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1: 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We acknowledge that their sovereignty over this land was never ceded.

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0: Thanks. 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I take it back. Actually, it is kind of funny. Yeah, there's this kid going around. I can't remember where we were. Thames. And he had his own shopping cart and a list. Home alone around the supermarket. It was pretty cool. It was cool. His mum had a bourbon can. She was really there. Which one? You can do Greensboro Line or Sorrells?
1: Greensboro.
0: Alrighty. Alright. I don't know how this will go. We haven't practiced these last three songs at all. So, it's good for us.
1: Okay.
0: Not good for you. Oh, man.
2: They've already paid their money, it's okay.

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0: The ATO is very concerned to hear of tax scams where people ring up vulnerable Australians and threaten them with legal and police action if they don't immediately pay a debt. These are not calls from the ATO. If you have got a debt, we would have written to you first. If we do ring you, our staff will identify themselves and let you know how you can call us back. But if the person calling you is rude and aggressive, threatening police or legal action if you don't do something immediately, it's not the ATO. If you've got any doubts, please hang up the phone and call us back on 1800 008 540 and we'll sort the matter out.
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0: over 10 years now, Brisbane indie record store Sonic Sherpa has been adding value to the local scene, both with its wide range of physical music media and dozens of free all-ages in-store gigs that they host each year. 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

whites with knives and whites with clubs, fighting at Howl Beach. There's no such thing as human rights when you walk the New York streets. A cop was shot in the head by a 10-year-old kid named Boot in Central Park last week. The fathers and daughters lined up by the coffins by the statue of bigotry. Hey, you better hold on. Something happening here. You better hold on. Well, I'll meet you at Tompkins Square. The dopey sent a message to the cops last week and they shot him in the car where he sat. And Eleanor Bumpus and Michael Stewart must have appreciated that. There's a rampaging rage rising up like a plague of bloody vials washing up on the beach. It'll take more than the Angels or Iron Mike Tyson to heal this bloody breach. Hey, hey, you better hold on. Or something's happening here. You better hold on. I'm gonna meet you in Tompkins Square. A junkie ran down a lady, a pregnant dancer. She'll never dance, but the baby was saved. He shot up some China white and nodded out at the wheel, and he doesn't remember a thing. They shot that old lady cause they thought she was a witness to a crime she didn't even see. Whose home is the home of the brave by the statue of bigotry? Hey,

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There's the smelly essence of New York down there, but you ain't no Bernard Getz. There's no mafia lawyer to fight in your corner for that 15 minutes of fame. 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
2: too bright for me. 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Welcome, welcome to Zed Digital, Brisbane's home of the weird, wild, and wonderful. Hold on tight, because you're in for one hell.

0: 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You caught us waiting for Mum's famous Sunday roast. 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

This is Whispers from the Star River, and that was Free the Bee by Melt Banana. Welcome, Earthlings. This is Dispatch 10 floating down from the Star River. This dispatch concerns bees, hives, and the scientific institution. Our feature story is from the Narratives Library, and it is Hives by Canberrian author CZ Tax. Hive tells the story of the process of scientific discovery of a new species of bee, and it highlights the parallels of the work in the institution and the behaviour of insects in the wild, and the slowly mounting horrors present in both worlds. But first, here is Billy Piper.

0: That was Honey to the Bee by English pop star Billy Piper, who is probably better known to most people as Rose Tyler from Doctor Who. I have to admit, I was really skeptical about the choice to have a pop star, particularly a pop star with traditional beauty standard good looks. And particularly skeptical about that choice as the first companion in the returned Doctor Who series. I have to apologize to Billy Piper for my doubts, because I think that she definitely made a solid and emotionally connectable companion. And I think that she did a really memorable and great job in the role. So my apologies for ever doubting you, Ms. Tyler. You made a great companion. Now back to the bees, back to our bees. This is our feature story. This is CZ Tax, as recorded by Karina Wynne-Moylan for the Narratives Library. And this was recorded at Conflux in 2023. And this is CZ Tax reading their short story, Hive.
1: It started with a tourist, someone who'd been backpacking through Europe in the same boots they wore to Australia, because the fungus was a genetic match to Letoporus flavomacula growing in a popular Kentucky stop near Ljubljana. Someone who, confronted with signs that said, please stay on the path, ignored them. So probably a white American, although that may be my prejudice showing, because the spores they carried on their boots wound up on Eucalyptus acridens, the Eastern River gum. E. acridens trees are a crucial component in the life cycle of Polytelus flospalum, the royal parrot. It won't nest in anything else. P. flospalium pollinates Xerocrysum helix, the rosy paper daisy. X. helix feeds Pholocridium corniculum, the northern stump grasshopper. P. corniculum is a major food source for the endangered Macrotus fugax, the brown-striped bilby. But now, the trees had this fungus, and they weren't doing great. Old growth crumbled, new growth stunted. Fewer trees meant fewer parrots meant fewer daisies meant fewer grasshoppers meant fewer bilbies, and, this is the part you already know, fewer bilbies meant that the previously unknown species of bee, Apis ossivorus, began to swarm. My PhD supervisor's main claim to fame is giving A. ossivorus its common name. She says it was an accident. She was studying x-rays taken of a host, not patient zero, but close, and in an email to a colleague, she said, the patterns are striking. No real damage to host. Query commensalism? And quite pretty. If they weren't insects, I'd call them artists. Perhaps they're scrimshaw bees. Smiley emoji. It caught on. Her lesser claim to fame is one of the all-time worst ratings on rateyourprof.com. I'm not an ecologist. I am, was, a data scientist. A friend of mine, a med student, told me about the opening in my supervisor's lab. I needed a research role for my resume, and the lab had an excellent reputation. When I interviewed, I was full of ideas about how statistical modeling could help preserve endangered species. My supervisor said this was a noble goal, that working with her could further it. She said the work would be grueling, but the lab was like a family. A lesson for naive entrants to employment. Like a family doesn't mean supportive and warm. It means, at best, that love is expected to carry you through any injustice or abuse. At worst, a family like the one from The Godfather. My supervisor was charming, her work prestigious. A luminary, they called her, and the placement was only 12 months. Anyone can tolerate anything for 12 months. Besides, PhD stipends are very small. Besides, you need to get your name on published papers. Besides, you can't get a job when you graduate without a research team on your resume. On my first day, my med student friend joked that the lab had a special week. It went Monday, Tuesday, Wednesday, Thursday, Friday, Friday, Friday. On my second day, A. ossivorus was discovered. Thanks to the work of dozens of experts, parasitologists, disease ecologists, epidemiologists, entomologists, we understood a few things early on. Infected patients were not contagious. Proximity did not increase the risk of infection. The bees didn't jump from host to host like a virus. Conversely, staying away from infected hosts was insufficient protection. The first human case was recorded not in the ecstatic field researchers who identified a brand new species. It was in the park rangers being laid off in an office an hour's drive from the swarming site. Several questions remained. First, how did the bees infect you if they weren't contagious? Second, what were the consequences of infection? Third, once the bees were in you, could we get them out? Although she was not an entomologist or a parasitologist or an epidemiologist, my supervisor called in every favor she'd ever done to make her lab the center of A. ossivorus research. We called it the hive. Our little joke. It wasn't funny at the time, either. Despite the influx of funds, resources, and interns, there was always more work than we could do. My supervisor kept a close watch over us. By then, the media had started calling her the Queen Bee, headline humor being nothing if not predictable. There was always something for her to fuss over. We were her children, and she was our harried mother. How could anyone take us seriously if we were so slovenly dressed, if we dyed our hair unnatural colors, if we weren't willing to stay late and arrive early, if we didn't come in on weekends? Why should we be so upset about delays to payroll? Didn't we understand that we were here for science, not money? This is not abnormal, you understand. This treatment of postgraduates is part of the academic life cycle. We all signed several documents on being hired. Ordinary things. Tax declarations, non-disclosure agreements, conditions of employment. When A. ossivorus became our focus, a new round of documents arrived for the signing. Some were normal updates to our contracts to align them with whatever grants my supervisor had won. Others, less so. Consent forms. Waivers. The kind of things traditionally given to patients in a medical study, not to the researchers. My supervisor did not coerce or threaten or browbeat us into signing those waivers. That would have been inelegant. She simply fired anyone who hesitated to set pen to paper. The Scrimshaw Bee. Apis, because it was not discovered by an entomologist. The field researchers were botanists, making wild guesses. And A. ossivorus looks like a hairless European honeybee. More recent genetic analysis suggests carpenter bees are the Scrimshaw Bee's closest living relatives. Some scholars propose reclassifying Scrimshaw Bees as Xylocopa on this basis. I think the Scrimshaw Bee belongs on its own, entirely outside of Apidae. A family of one. Ossivorus, from the Latin. Os, bone. Vorare, devour.

0: You're listening to Whispers from the Star River. I'm your host, Sarah Anastasia Fantasia, and that was Bomb the Beehive by Guided by Voices. Before that, we had CZ Tax reading Hive, a clinically detached account of the scientific process of finding bone-eating bees and the way an institution might deal with such a finding. Karina interviewed Tax about the story and about the process that brought them to such a story.
1: Tax, this story is extremely, shall we say, erudite and well-researched, and actually, you know, is all the research true?
2: Absolutely not. Almost every species I reference is completely fake. They are based on real species, and the Latin is as correct as I could make it. You know, Macrotus is the species name for all the bilbies, but Macrotus fugax is a totally fictional bilby, has never existed. And Apis ossivorus is, to the best of my knowledge, not real. As far as I know, there are no bone-eating bees.
1: Thank goodness for that. But also, it's extraordinary to actually make all those things up too. So did you have a fascination as a small child with entomology and anything insect or anything Latin?
2: I think not so much Latin, but definitely I've always been a huge ecology nerd. I ultimately studied psychology at university, and I've not really in the hard sciences space. But as a kid, I was always reading books about animals and different species. I remember as a kid getting this beautiful book of just like macro photos of fungus and being fascinated, just turning the pages over and over again. And similarly with like with insects and so on. I don't know why, but a lot of my work has revolved around insects lately. But with this one in particular, I think the idea actually originated from not from the entomological perspective, but from the point of view of a toxic workplace. So I'd previously done some, I'd been contracted to do some data work for this laboratory many, many years ago on a freelance gig. And many years later, I found out that particular laboratory was so unethical that a documentary was made about it. And so, you know, by that point, I'd kind of worked through some pretty gnarly, toxic corporate workplaces. And, you know, as I've seen what's happened to some of my friends when they've worked in similarly gnarly, toxic academic or corporate workplaces. And I'm not in academia anymore, thank goodness. It's not for me. But, you know, one of the origin point for this story was sort of thinking about in an anthology of works that are really themed around the body and bodily experiences, the origin point was kind of thinking about the physical toll that working in somewhere like that really takes on your body. And so I sort of started with the idea of, you know, the work as almost parasitic and having those kinds of physical effects. And then, you know, bees are a symbol of industry. Bees are a symbol of work in many cultures, and famously very diligent little workers. So we literally call them worker bees. And so I think that was where the connection came from.

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Before that, we had Karina Wynne-Moylan interviewing CZ Tax about their story Hive and toxic workplace behaviour. CZ Tax has had some very interesting workplace experience, having worked at an abattoir, a courtroom, a train station, a prison, a suicide crisis line, and a brothel. 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All one word, no dots or spaces, .com.au. And if you would like to visit the Narratives Library and hear more authors reading short stories and excerpts of their work, you can find them at Narratives Library, also one word, no dots or spaces, .com. That is the end of Dispatch 10 of Whispers from the Star River, but stick around and see out the hour with some more bee-related music, starting with The Bees by Belly.

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2: Did you know if you're on the Job Active, Disability Support Pension or Parents Next program, then you can rightfully and lawfully refuse to participate in mutual obligations such as work for the dole, training programs, attending appointments and others. The AUWU has called a strike on mutual obligations while COVID-19 is active in Australia and are encouraging all welfare recipients to join them in support by refusing to participate in and by using the hashtag MOStrikeOnline to help get the word out to other vulnerable, unemployed workers. Follow Oz Employment on Twitter and Facebook and head to auwu.org.au for more information. 4ZZZ cares about our communities.
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1: Hello, everybody. Welcome back to Brisfinet Zed. My name's Addy, and I hope you've been having a fantastic evening. That was Save Victoria Park Barambin by the great Ursula Colley. If you missed it, I interviewed Andrea from the campaign to Save Victoria Park last Sunday. We discussed the significance of the planned stadium and its negative impacts on Barambin and the local community. Since the interview, I'd like to say that the Yagara Maganjin Aboriginal Corporation has successfully lodged a notice to the Federal Environment Minister Murray Watt in order to protect the park from development in perpetuity. If you wish to make your opinion heard, you can email Senator Watt at senator@aph.gov.au, or you can reach his Brisbane electorate office, which is located in the One Eagle building on Eagle Street at 07-5531-1033. This week, I have got our resident legal beagle, Jackson, returning to the show. How are we, Jackson?
2: Pretty good. Yourself?
1: Yeah, I'm pretty good. What do you think about this Victoria Park scandal?
2: It's pretty interesting, but honest, I don't have too much background on it, but all I want to say is that I think it'd look much better without a stadium, so...
1: Yeah, absolutely. I think
2: shame
1: this
2: to
1: is,
2: see some greenery go.
1: Yeah, I think this is very rushed. I mean, I think we're both kind of from the north side. Would you say inner north or outer north or middle north?
2: North.
1: North, yeah. So I suppose we don't exactly get much use out of Victoria Park, as much use as the Save Victoria Park campaign, but, you know, it's still, I think, an important asset that needs to be saved. Speaking of building on Greenland, did you know that Toombul's Toombul's slated to be redeveloped, right?
2: Yes, I did.
1: They had a meeting about it recently in Nunda, actually.
2: Really?
1: Yeah, they want to build, I think, 4 to 6 residential towers, as well as a department store and other miscellaneous shops on the site.
2: Like a grilled.
1: Yeah, yum, yum.
2: Yeah, I need my fast food. I miss Toombul.
1: Legit.
2: Forever in our hearts.
1: Toombul's were out the days, bro. But, you know, they're still building it on a flood zone, which I feel a little bit weird about, but, you know.
2: Yeah, I hope the residential buildings flood.
1: I mean, only the bottom layers are going to flood in this scenario, so it's going to be good. They're said to be 8 to 10 stories tall, so, you know, you only have one batch of people being flooded, which is pretty good.
2: What a travesty.
1: Yeah, I know. Have you got anything on your mind right now, big man?
2: Anything particular?
1: Anything about two destroyers transiting through the Gulf of Hormuz?

0: Yeah.
1: Take out the UAE.
0: Did you see they're going to leave OPEC?
1: Leave OPEC, yep. And like, they also announced they're going to try and bypass the strait by, like, putting more fuel through that port on the other side.
0: Yeah.
1: Near the Gulf of Oman. But,
0: yeah.
1: Iran struck that yesterday.
0: Mm.
1: So it kind of threw that those plans out the door, so...
0: Yeah. That's,
1: out the window.
0: Yeah. I mean, the UAE's kind of... I think its oil resources are declining a little bit, and it wants to transition away from that. But, you know, I feel like this current war has kind of shattered the illusion of safety in Dubai, especially
1: yes,
0: for a lot of influencers. Yeah.
1: Despise that place.
0: Yeah. I know a lot of people have already joked about this, but I'd love to see all the influencers coming back from Dubai, meeting AGO agents at the airport with tax forms in hand, you know? Because they've got no income tax there, so...
1: Yeah, they're about to get hit. No,
0: yeah.
1: They'll all move to Singapore.
0: It's become, it's a bit of a safe haven. I'd just like to say about the boats, do you know what the names are? It is the USX Truxton and USS Mason.
1: Mm-hmm.
0: Next week, we're going to have the USS Haley and the USS Hunter transit through again, probably. You know, all these hillbilly kind of names.
1: Yep.
0: You know, USS J.D. Vance. Yeah. Yeah, Braxton. All sorts of that kind of thing. Have you been following the Stafford election recently?
1: I haven't really because it's not my electorate, but I have heard some about it.
0: It's rather close, isn't it, to us?
1: Yes, neighbouring electorate, I think.
0: Yeah, so if you live in the Stafford electorate, which is, as we were looking before the show, which is pretty huge, it stretches from Chermside in the north to Wilston Grange in the south, you have a by-election on next Sunday, the 16th of May. Interestingly, the Greens candidate, Jess Lane, is refusing to preference Labour on their how-to-vote cards, suggesting that they intend to heavily contest the inner west seat. Liam Parry, the first person to be charged under the extraordinary new hate speech laws, is also contesting the seat as an independent under the Queensland Socialist banner because I don't believe they had enough party members to actually register as Queensland Socialists. Something along those lines.
1: Yeah.
0: I've been looking at the polling a little bit, and I will say it is not looking super good for Liam Parry, but I've seen them on Instagram and stuff, and they're really getting out there into Stafford. They're giving out placards like, you know, what are they called? Front lawn signs. So
1: yep.
0: If you want a front lawn sign, go to his Instagram and DM him. That's what he's saying. And if you want to volunteer for him, obviously, go and ask.
1: Am I allowed to repeat on air what he said?
0: Yeah.
1: To get arrested?
0: Journalistically, yes.
1: No, I'm just repeating it. I was just wondering.
0: What did he say?
1: He got arrested for saying, from the river to the sea, Palestine will be free.
0: Well, I understand you're not allowed to say globalized intifada either.
1: Yeah, it's interesting you can't say certain phrases like that.
0: Yeah, but we're informing our audience that you can't say from the river to the sea or globalized intifada.
1: Yeah.
0: We're spreading awareness on this podcast. Mm-hmm. We're very good like that. Well, early voting has already begun, and it's available every day from 8 a.m. to 6 p.m. until Friday the 15th. You can vote early at the Chermside Kedron Community Church on Rody Road or at the Wilston Grange AFL Club at Hickey Park. Coming up, we've got some recommendations by you, Jackson. We've got Cold Cafe, and do you know how to say this next one? No.
1: Unfortunately not.
0: Okay.
1: I can have a crack if you want.
0: It's a song by Keanu Nelson. Do you want to have a crack?
1: I believe it's Kajupa Chuta by Keanu Nelson.
0: And he's from, you said, we were talking earlier.
1: Central Australia. I think just out of Alice Springs, I believe.
0: Yeah, nice. And these are both Aussie artists. I was about to say local Aussie artists, but I'm not sure about Karen Marks.
1: She's from Melbourne.
0: Ah, Smelman. All right. Let's get into it then. You're listening to Brisbane at Zed.

0: Welcome back to Triple Z, Brisbane at Z with Addy and Jackson. Mm-hmm. We've got a bit of an update about the case of the little child who was found dead near Alice Springs. A man by the name of Jefferson Lewis has been charged with murder under for potentially killing this child. Of course, this man was the inciter behind the recent Alice Springs riots near the hospital, where hundreds and probably thousands of people, looking at the news reports, those crowds were huge, but so many people came out to the hospital in an attempt, I would say, to lynch him, for better or for worse, but nonetheless came out and wanted to kill that man. Of course, the man, he was only in the hospital because he was nearly beat to death after turning himself into a town camp and allegedly confessing that he murdered this child, which is a pretty stupid thing to do. I mean, a lot of these alleged child sex offenders, child murderers, allegedly, don't have much intellect. I'm not going to lie. That seems like a very stupid thing to do. But he has been transported to Darwin under the threat of violence for his own safety. And I mean, yeah, at some point or another, some people in Alice Springs were probably going to try to jump into that hospital and try to kill him.
1: Mm-hmm.
0: Which is, yeah, it's a pretty crazy story. So it's very depressing. Our hearts go out to the family and to the community. I hope this little child rests in peace. I do feel sorry for her. Do you have any thoughts on that?
1: I reckon they should let the legal system run its course. He'll end up in jail. And then someone will deliver him some real justice.
0: Very responsible answer, Jackson. Extremely responsible. Now, have you seen...
1: I'm sure they should just put him in minimum security amongst other dangerous prisoners and
0: let him free.
1: Yeah. Sounds like everyone knows what...
0: Once he's... if he's charged, then do that.
1: Yeah.
0: I mean, not minimum charged, security. Found guilty. Found guilty. Also, have you seen this new Persian Gulf Strait Authority that the government of Iran is setting up?
1: Mm-hmm. I have.
0: What are your thoughts on it? Because I'm looking at the Press TV website. Now, if you don't know, Press TV is the state-funded media of Iran. And in my opinion, it's better to hear these kind of problems from the beast's mouth. And they haven't mentioned anything at all about taxes or tolls just yet. They say, and this is a quote, "Under the newly implemented system, all vessels intending to transit the strait will receive an email from the Iranian government outlining the rules and regulations for passage. They are required to adjust their operation according to this framework and obtain a transit permit before crossing the Strait of Hormuz." We'll just have to see if that applies to the cruise ships, right?
1: Mm.
0: Did you see the story about the two cruise ships that transited the strait?
1: I saw there was that billionaire's yacht that made it through.
0: I'm not going to lie, I'd love to be in one of those cruise ships. That would be extremely dangerous, but it'd probably be the funnest trip right now on the planet, right?
1: Yeah.
0: You're really monitoring the situation from up close.
1: Yeah, right on. I think the authority they've created is interesting. It would be cool. Like, I hope it works, but I think it's kind of reliant on other people, like major nations, to comply with it as well.
0: Yeah, of course.
1: Which I reckon they will. Like, if we see China and stuff complying, and like as a,
0: it would take a lot to get China to comply, though.
1: They've already paid tolls for a couple of ships. Individual companies have, and I think it just needs, the precedent needs to be set by other major nations, because
0: once it becomes
1: the norm, it's going to become the norm, because we see that with other bodies of water, that there's authorities controlling them, there's not necessarily tolls, but there's like obligations they have to fulfill but to be allowed to use those waters, and it's fair game for Iran to do the same.
0: Yeah, exactly. I mean, look, I usually wouldn't support tolls on such a crucial, you know, channel of international maritime navigation, but the fact that the United States has effectively launched an offensive war against the country makes me, I do feel a bit sorry for them, and I'm not going to lie, even if it means higher fuel prices, I wouldn't mind if the tankers that took my fuel from Iran to Australia had to pay a toll to get through in order to rebuild from the US occupation.
1: Yeah. I'm in favour of fuel hitting $10 a litre. I'm in favour of tolls exclusively on ships by any nation in the Western Corps, and I'll hold it there.
0: Yeah, no, that's fair enough. I think a lot of people feel a little bit angry, not just a little bit angry, extremely angry about this war that the United States has launched. Richard Miles, the Minister for Defense, has also recently released a copy. I think it was either he released it or it was leaked to Channel 7.
1: Mm.
0: I forget which one, but it released a copy of orders given to Australian sailors on US submarines, saying that they had to comply with every lawful and reasonable order on those ships. Mm-hmm. What do you think about that?
1: I mean, that's just kind of how it goes, that in any instance, but especially in that, you have to follow all lawful and reasonable orders. How that's defined is quite stretchy, like you can... But at the end of the day, we do have lots of agreements between us and the US and other nations that we're essentially all the same unit, and our laws apply to theirs and theirs apply to ours, and we've got to respect that.
0: Yeah, exactly. I feel a little bit sorry for the Australian sailors on the US submarines.
1: I don't.
0: They've kind of been dragged into something that they didn't necessarily sign up for.
1: Have mandatory conscription, so if you sign up for the Defence Forces, you sign up for the Defence Forces.
0: Yeah, that's true. What would you think about pulling the Australian sailors off the submarines?
1: That's the choice of the ADF to do that.
0: Would you support that?
1: I'd be neutral on it.
0: Yeah.
1: I wouldn't think that would make... that individual action would make the ADF any better or any worse. It would be how it is.
0: Yeah, right. I think it would kind of... I mean, I know Iran's attacked us for having... rhetorically attacked us for having these sailors on American ships. And I'd like to remind the listeners that these sailors are ostensibly embedded in these U.S. nuclear submarines to learn how nuclear reactors and such work underwater, so that when we get our new AUKUS submarines, we can have already trained up and qualified nuclear technicians. Mm-hmm. So I think if we did take these sailors off of the ships, I think it would kind of spell the death penalty for AUKUS.
1: Yeah, because, I mean, we should have pulled out of that long ago, but
0: yeah, I mean,
1: alas,
0: yeah, it would just take a long time to kind of rebuild that knowledge and trust if we did take them off. I'd be pro taking them off, but yeah.
1: It's been done, so...
0: Yeah. I just want Australian sailors to be out of harm's way, you know. I don't think we should be involved in this war whatsoever, you know, especially not to the extent that a country like the United Kingdom is involved in this war. And, I mean, they aren't sending fighting assets over there, but they're allowing the United States to use their bases and such. And I think that's a little bit of a breach of their sovereignty. And, yeah. I feel sorry for them. Very sorry.
1: But yes.
0: For UK. I'd like to pivot our chat a little bit. I know you collect vinyl. Do you have a favourite record shop in Brisbane?
1: A favourite in Brisbane? There's a lot. There's quite a few, actually. But I know a classic is always Rocking Horse.
0: Mm.
1: I do miss the the weird and quirkiness of the one on Adelaide Street.
0: Record Exchange. Yeah, that was so good, man.
1: Rest in peace to a real character.
0: Yeah. It was run by the old Spanish lady, right?
1: I believe that was the wife.
0: Right.
1: The bloke who used to run it was an odd fella.
0: Yeah.
1: Like, he'd swear everything you picked up was worth $1 million, and he got it in some obscure record shop in Lebanon, and it was a one-of-a-kind, despite being a Guns N' Roses compilation. But,
0: yeah.
1: Yeah.
0: I don't think I met him. I don't think I ever met him before they closed down. But, yeah, that's a real shame. I think in this age of digital media and media that you're practically renting, like Spotify, you don't own it, you rent it. I think it's really important to support physical retailers. And with that, I'd like to shout out, I'm pretty sure her name is Taylor. Their name is Taylor from Dead Ringer Records. Taylor owns Dead Ringer Records, which is nestled away in the Australia Arcade in Toowoomba. You can find them on Instagram at deadringer.records. They're not sponsoring this, but I had the fortune of swinging by recently, and I think it's a really cool little shop that I think listeners should check out if they're ever in the Toowoomba CBD. I know they're having an event at the Toowoomba Irish Club on May the 31st. They've got regional artists Palinola, No Funeral Plans, and Razorback playing. I believe they're all from Toowoomba, all the Darling Downs, and this is Razorback's first ever show. So if you're in the area and like alternative or metal bands, then definitely check it out. Coming up, actually, I've got Feel Sick, which is Palinola's most recent single. I hope you all enjoy.

0: Welcome back to Brisbane at Zed. That was Just a Lover, the glamour version by Mon Bijou. That was a recommendation by Jacko.
1: Mm-hmm.
0: What got you? You're in a bit of an 80s kick, 80s synth kick now.
1: Yeah, yeah. I really love the European oddities.
0: Yeah.
1: So I think it's a French name, but I think they're technically Belgian or something.
0: Well, they speak French yeah. and Belgium. It's the same.
1: Yeah.
0: It's honestly the same difference. No Michael Jackson for your synth pop phrase.
1: Digging just a little bit more obscure than
0: you don't
1: Michael,
0: support alleged pedophiles. Alleged.
1: No. I'm in favour of separating art from the artist, so you can
0: yeah.
1: separate your friend's rubbish music from your friend.
0: Yeah. Yeah, yeah. I'm more of a Prince guy myself, so I'll be completely honest.
1: Mm-hmm.
0: He mugs Michael Jackson. He's cool and, you know.
1: Yeah, he's a bit saucy with it in that.
0: Yeah. Well, I don't exactly listen to him a super amount. Have you been watching the news about Project Freedom?
1: I have. Yes.
0: And so you've seen it's been...
1: It no longer exists.
0: RIP. If our listeners don't know, and they probably don't because it was announced on the 5th of May and cancelled on the 6th of May, Project Freedom was supposed to be an effort by the US Navy to secure, and I'm quoting from our Jazeera here, a safe passage of commercial vehicles through the Strait of Hormuz. But it's not exactly going well. Do you know what went wrong with it, mate?
1: That they realized it won't work. They just...
0: They would have to commit much more assets to the region when
1: yeah.
0: they're trying to get back. Because
1: it's impossible to conduct a Project Freedom without starting
0: yeah.
1: the war again.
0: Yeah, and well, it's kind of, they've got to do like a whole kind of World War II kind of destroyer escort thing, escorting these guys out.
1: It really seems like the US does not want to have the conflict start up again.
0: Yeah.
1: Because they're doing everything in their power to say that the ceasefire is not violated from either side, despite
0: yeah.
1: literally
0: it
1: drones
0: violated,
1: and missiles
0: yeah.
1: being launched from Iran again.
0: Yeah, I mean, there was a missile alert from on Dubai last night, well, last night being the 5th of the 5th, which is, yeah, it does indicate that war's starting up a bit again.
1: But
0: a bit.
1: It seems like the US is doing everything they can to make sure that's not.
0: Yeah.
1: It's interesting, but it seems like they are.
0: Yeah. I think
1: scared.
0: The US, they're just trying to pretend the war's over so they can focus
1: on. They announced Operation Epic Fury has met its goals and is completed now.
0: Okay, so.
1: But we don't know what those goals are.
0: Yeah, yeah.
1: Or how they were completed.
0: Yeah. It's roughed up Iran a little, scared its population, killed most of its leaders.
1: And made them all very willing to die for their country.
0: Yeah, but now it's got new leaders, and yeah, I don't know, it doesn't make much sense. But it's looking like the US actually wants to pivot to Cuba. Have you seen the news about that?
1: Yes, they decided to switch to someone a bit easier.
0: Yeah, they say it's, Trump said, I think the other day he said it was very close to happening, I think.
1: He also said he reckons he can take it in, like, one day or something.
0: Right. I am concerned about the Cubans.
1: Hey, I have no doubts he will 100% attempt to take Cuba.
0: Yeah.
1: Cuba will be a lot easier than Iran, but I reckon it'll be a lot harder than Venezuela, though.
0: Yeah, they said, yeah, direct quote from Trump, he wants to take it over almost immediately. Which, yeah, I mean, just geographically, it's just a lot easier for the US to project power over Cuba. And now that Cuba doesn't exactly have a powerful benefactor anymore, there's not much it can do, which worries me.
1: Yeah, it'd be
0: me.
1: A shame if, like, someone set up some launches in that country.
0: Yeah, but I honestly do think it's a little bit too late. I do feel sorry for Cuba, but I feel like, yeah, I feel like that he wouldn't have much of a problem in taking it over. It's
1: no,
0: just...
1: militarily, no.
0: It's going to turn into a bit of a quagmire.
1: It seems the country's more unified than Venezuela was and has stronger principles.
0: Yeah.
1: It's
0: going to prove
1: yeah.
0: everything about the Cuban Revolution right, if you understand what I mean.
1: Yes,
0: right?
1: Yes.
0: That the US is aggressive and imperialistic and is out to get you.
1: Mm. It was also very interesting to see that Russia is helping them so much to stay afloat.
0: Yeah, didn't they deliver a load of oil to Cuba?
1: Yep, a full tanker of fuel, which apparently is enough to last them 80 more days, and apparently they're sending more. And then also plenty of food. Both China and Russia have sent them heaps of food. Mm.
0: Yeah, I do wish them good luck. I saw that Marco Rubio, when he meets with the Pope, Pope Leo, later this week, it will be negotiating in regards to Cuba, which, you know, seeing how kind of anti-American the Pope is, kind of self-hating.
1: Yeah.
0: I'd like to see how that goes.
1: Excommunicate them.
0: Beast mode, yeah. At least J.D. Vance. I mean, come on. You know,
1: all of them.
0: Excommunicate him for being annoying.
1: I credit infallible decree that they are heretics.
0: Yeah. Just get them out of here, you know. I don't think... Yeah, because there's a big kind of traditional Catholic Opus Dei support for President Trump right now, which kind of goes against the internal resistance of, like, cradle Catholics who don't really care. And they don't like to see the Pope being attacked. It's just really funny, because a lot of these Opus Dei guys in America, they're like, obviously, they're converts from Protestantism. And they're like, oh, you know, like, the church should be, like, super glamorous and super traditional and all this stuff. And they bring a lot of Protestant values with them into the church. Like, they think they're freely allowed to... Yeah. They think they're freely allowed to attack the Pope. And the Pope could just go, I'm having none of this, you know?
1: Yeah.
0: And I do hope he does that.
1: Yeah, they all think they're Martin Luther or something.
0: Yeah, exactly. Martin Luther, but traditional Catholics, basically. Yep. They want kind
1: Sin of... Vacant,
0: yeah.
1: Yes.
0: Yeah, exactly. Coming up, I've got some more songs suggested by Jackson. I've got Population Birth Control by Dystopia and R.I.P. by Bikini Kill. Are these different from Mon Bijoy? Are these also synth?
1: No. Dystopia is hardcore.
0: Yeah.
1: And Bikini Kill is a punk band.
0: Yeah.
1: But this one's more of a chilled out one.
0: All right. Fuck so, it. Yeah, let's do it. Let's do it. We love going from kind of extremes in terms of genres on this show.
1: Yes.
0: All right. Here's Population Birth Control.

0: Welcome back to Brisfinet Zed with Addy and Jackson. We've decided by executive authority not to play R.I.P. by Bikini Kill, so R.I.P. to Bikini Kill. I'm sorry, guys.
1: Yeah, check it out in your own time.
0: Can you give me a bit of an overview about what's happening right now in Mali, Jackson?
1: Yeah, it's pretty interesting. It's not heavily covered in news, and I suppose it's a bit of a niche subject, but essentially they're in civil war again-ish. There's the main government, which came to power in a coup only 2023, I believe.
0: Mm-hmm.
1: And they've aligned themselves with two other countries who've had coups and replaced with Marxist presidents. Burkina Faso and Niger. And they all three governments have been actively trying to root out Islamic State and Al-Qaeda, and also French and Belgian and colonial powers from the region, mm-hmm. to establish national sovereignty. And
0: yeah, and they've been beefing with ECOWAS too, which is, I don't know the full acronym, but
1: ECOWAS,
0: it's like
1: ECOWAS, JNIM, yeah. All Al-Qaeda Islamic State offshoots.
0: Well, ECOWAS, that's the supranational body for like the Association of West African States, I think it's called.
1: Yeah, but it's an ISIS front, I don't care.
0: yeah.
1: But they're, so they've formed the Sahel Alliance, which is aligned heavily with Russia and China for African development. But there's conflict again with Al-Qaeda claiming a few cities and currently attempting to take Bamako. And there's also...
0: Which
1: there's
0: is Mali's capital, by the way.
1: Yeah, the current capital. And also there's a whole bunch of individual nationalist groups like the Azawad Liberation Front.
0: Tuaregs and stuff like that.
1: And who are kind of independent and want to do their own thing, but constantly seem to side with whoever gives them guns for free.
0: Yeah, they more so want self-determination.
1: Yeah.
0: Not necessarily Islamism or atheism.
1: And so there's currently conflict from multiple sides. You have the government and Russia's Africa Corps fighting against Al-Qaeda
0: and the nationalist
1: groups. At the moment, it's the Russians are heavily outnumbered, yet are still managing to hold down their main forts, which is pretty crazy, actually.
0: Yeah. I bought a good book on the Wagner and stuff like that.
1: Yeah.
0: I was going to bring it in, but I'm pinching myself now.
1: They're a bit controversial, but I think they're a net positive to the world, especially Africa.
0: Yeah, I don't exactly support it, in my opinion.
1: I'm not in favor of private military contractors.
0: Yeah. I don't like Prigogine. I mean, I think what he did was very funny.
1: Yeah, but I think if after the unfortunate plane accidents of the old Wagner executives, we've got new leadership who seem to be far less in favor of war crimes.
0: All right, we're going to have to wrap up here. For our last song, we've got In Concert by Ophage, a nice West African band. Enjoy.

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6: 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For us, our kids, and our mess. Disclaimer, it's all speculation, folks. The views and opinions expressed here are for general information only and do not represent the professional affiliations any of the voices featured may have to answer to. We hope you'll resist the seduction of confirmation bias, as sexy as it is, and always seek professional advice. With our schedules packed, our children unimpressed, and our partners sceptical, here is the next 10 years.
7: It's got a 3-star health rating.
6: All right, cool. A 3-star health rating, you say?
7: That's what it says on the paper-based card.
6: And it's paper. It's all biodegradable. I'll get my giant thigh.
7: In your bike log.
6: Hello.
7: Hello.
6: Bet you didn't know this was going to happen.
7: This was not part of the plan.
6: Bloody hell. Well, it's good though. You're not on the record, like a conversation with you.
7: Mm.
6: Who
7: cheers.
6: Are you?
7: Oh, cheers.
6: Yes.
7: Cheers. Anusha.
6: Yeah.
7: Most people call me Switch.
6: I call you Switch.
7: Yep. You fall into the majority.
6: Do people sometimes like not actually know what your name is?
7: Oh yeah, a lot of actors.
6: It's Switch.
7: Yeah, you work with people for a year, yeah. And then at the end of the year they'll be like, "Who's Anusha?"
6: What?
7: Like,
6: yeah, oh, yeah. What? Matthews? What?
7: Yeah. Well, that one show I did where there was another Anusha who was Anusha Thomas.
6: That's right.
7: And we got confused. It's like Anusha with a white last name. It's basically the same person, right? That was pretty bad.
6: It's not the same person.
7: No, but you have to think, like, if you had two Johns in a company, they'd probably go out of their way to remember which one they were trying to talk to.
6: Yeah. Yeah. That's true.
7: But yes, Switch is good.
6: Where did that come from anyway?
7: Dan Rhodes, who I'm seeing tomorrow. Mm-hmm. He invented it when I started doing sound for his covers band.
6: Yeah.
7: And it's, at least in the early 2000s, trying to say the name Anusha in a pub full of white people that's really, really loud over and over. They're like, what? What? What's your name? What? So we did one gig and he was like, we need a nickname for you. What about Switch, like mixing console switches? I was like, yeah, that's great. That's and so then cute. That was it. So
0: I think it's gorgeous.
7: Yeah.
0: Except I've been doing a deep dive into BDSM, as you do.
7: Oh my gosh.
0: And as Switch means other things in that particular realm.
7: Switch is used in a lot of different places for different things, actually.
0: What else is it used for?
7: In boxing, when you switch what foot is in front. So you do switch kicks and switch knees and... Yeah,
0: have
7: it's
0: you been doing
7: used
0: like
7: a lot. Yeah, Muay Thai and Krav Maga. I've done both, and yeah, it's used in both. It's a very common term. Yeah. Now the Nintendo Switch that everybody has, and they bring into the theatre and play in the dressing rooms in their downtime, and yeah.
0: Do people get into a flow state and they're not where they're supposed to be because they're playing Nintendo Switch? That'd be funny.
7: I don't know if I'd call it a flow state as much as just not paying attention to the thing they're paid to do for a few hours a day.
0: Switch.
7: Yeah.
0: At my son's school, there's such a thing called eSports. Kind of like breakdancing. Is that the Olympics now?
7: Okay.
0: Now it's eSports, baby.
7: Is that just not sport? Is that electronic sport?
0: It's where you play
7: a
0: Nintendo Switch as sport.
7: No, that's not sport. That's just gaming.
0: They will be very insulted if you say that out loud.
7: That's just gaming. I don't give a shit. That's not fucking sport. What the fuck?
0: I'm sure if that was at your eyes. I don't know. Would you have done that at your high school?
7: Oh, look, probably at the time. But fortunately, I didn't. So we didn't suffer huge rates of childhood obesity when I was still in school. It was bad enough, like the stuff we used to eat at the tuck shop.
0: We ate so much crap. Yeah.
7: But
0: what is it? A pizza pocket had like a 2.5 star rating.
7: Oh.
0: Because it has cheese.
7: -2 stars.
0: I just
7: lived off meat pies every day. That's what I used to get every single day. It was a meat pie.
0: And you were like thin as a stick.
7: Yeah. Remember having a metabolism? That was wild. They were good times. Now we have to work for that. We have to work for our metabolism to work.
0: I know. A friend of mine was complaining about things feeling too Sisyphean.
7: What does that mean?
0: You know Sisyphus? No. Rolls a stone up the hill, and that's his punishment for the rest of for his underworld experience, and then just rolls back down again. It never actually gets where it potentially needs to go.
7: That's so fun.
0: If you were able to embrace it, you're able to embrace it every day. You're going to wake up every day. You're basically going to do the same kind of thing, and that just is existence.
7: Yeah.
0: If you're okay with it, you can potentially be happy. But I don't know, he deals with a lot of people who perhaps shouldn't be doing and thinking the things that they are doing.
7: Yeah.

0: And were you the first person? How many people sort of before you had?
1: I think there was one or two before me. I think the awards had been running for 4 years by that point.
0: Only 4 years.
1: So still pretty new, but growing every year. So this year was bigger than last year, or last year was bigger than the year before, I should say.
0: Yeah,
1: So.
0: and but somebody doing what you do, had they won it before?
1: Not specifically sound, so it's anyone that does any kind of work in live production.
0: Yes, it's very, it's quite broad.
1: Yeah,
0: Yeah.
1: very broad. Yeah. So the girl that won the year before me was like an event producer. And I think the year after me as well was similar, but did a lot more sort of regional work. But yeah, I was as a sound person and musical theatre as well. Oh, I guess the girl before me was kind of musical theatre too.
0: Like in production and that kind of
1: Yeah,
0: thing, yeah.
1: but then last year's the woman that won was more concert events or festivals as well, and not, yeah, not theatre.
0: Yeah.
1: So good change.
0: Yeah. Did you find that? Well, I guess we'll start at the beginning. What do you do?
1: I mix sound for musical theatre, commercial musical theatre, touring Australia and sometimes other places, though not often. So I'm working on the Michael Jackson musical at the moment.
0: Which is over there. Oh,
1: Right behind that
0: yeah,
1: building.
0: it's there. It's down there.
1: Yep.
0: It's down there. That's why you have to live here.
1: Yes.
0: You
1: It's
0: can't.
1: convenient.
0: It is convenient.
1: I'm kind
0: Do
1: of
0: you
1: glad you can't
0: walk?
1: see it, yeah, over the new bridge.
0: Or do you take a bus?
1: No, I definitely don't
0: Or
1: take
0: an
1: a bus.
0: Uber?
1: It takes as long, now that you can't drive over this bridge anymore, it
0: Right.
1: takes as long to Uber as it does to walk. Because you either have to go to either end of the city and come back into the exact same place as where you started. So.
0: Do you like the new extension
1: I
0: of
1: haven't
0: Goo?
1: seen it yet, the
0: I've
1: glass
0: seen it.
1: house. I've seen the outside of it, but
0: Yeah.
1: yeah, I will hopefully get to see the inside of it soon. But we've just been
0: The
1: flat
0: carpet's
1: out since we
0: mustard
1: got
0: colour.
1: here. Oh, that's a choice. Cool.
0: Something to do with our beaches. A
1: You
0: reference to
1: gotta,
0: our
1: you have
0: beaches.
1: to wonder how much people dropping food and drinks is a contributing factor into when people decide carpet color in a place like that, though. Like, what's gonna be easier to clean and hide?
0: Yeah.
1: It's my assumption. Maybe I'm just very
0: I don't think
1: cynical,
0: the
1: but that's my
0: interior designer is
1: assumption.
0: thinking about that though,
1: Yeah.
0: for the most part.
1: Not the first designer, but the second and the third and the 75 other people that these things run through before
0: Like,
1: they're approved.
0: actually, yellow. How about
1: Yellow better than
0: black?
1: white.
0: They're like, that's it. We're going white.
1: Yellow would hide a lot more than like cream or beige or any of those kind of colors, I think.
0: Yeah.
1: Yellow can do some good.
0: It doesn't look. Yeah, I wasn't flabbergasted, but it was nice. Kind of like everywhere else that's new that's being built is like, it's nice.
1: Yeah.
0: It's nice.
1: That's
0: It's nice.
1: nice. Is there enough incoming population to sustain it?
0: No.
1: That was a very fast answer. No.
0: Well, like we were just talking about, you walk just a couple of blocks around the city and then even into the valley. Gosh, the shop fronts are
1: Yeah.
0: all gone. No one is in there. It's too
1: Very.
0: expensive to
1: But
0: run a
1: there's a lot of
0: business.
1: luxury brands that didn't used to be here. Like a lot of specialty
0: In the middle
1: stores
0: of the
1: in the
0: city?
1: middle of the
0: Yeah, in
1: city.
0: the very,
1: And
0: very
1: then the
0: middle.
1: Myer is gone, where all those brands used
0: It's
1: to outsource
0: yeah, it's
1: to.
0: bloody wild. Yeah. So
1: It's definitely a big change.
0: huge, huge. But I do wonder. I mean, I have another friend that's like, "Oh, I've noticed that we could probably have an automobile industry happening here again, and we could probably make our own, airplanes and whatnot. We could, I
1: Why
0: think we make our own artillery in a way."
1: not? I have no
0: So,
1: idea.
0: yeah, it's kind of crazy to see what's happening, and yeah, a lot to think about, I think. But you've been in the arts
1: Yeah.
0: for how
1: Ever.
0: many years now? Long time.
1: 17.
0: Yeah. Do you still get away and play piano in the
1: Very, very rarely.
0: 'cause I remember you were doing that for a while when you were working.
1: Yeah, I was. It comes and goes in waves,
0: Yeah.
1: so it just depends. But yeah, hopefully when this show ends, I want to take a big stretch of downtime. So
0: Yeah.
1: I'm hoping I will rediscover.

0: enjoying things like piano that I just haven't, even in my downtime at the moment. We're just so busy. Like, we work 50 hours a week as a standard.
1: Yeah.
0: And you finish, you're like, I don't want to do anything else. I just want to do nothing.
1: Curl up and watch.
0: All I want to do is do nothing and eat food. And that's about it.
1: Yeah.
0: So, yeah. Well overdue for some not work.
1: Yeah. Do you think that they're going to make more job opportunities for people in your industry?
0: It's just kind of a weird time because a lot of people my age and older have all left. So there kind of is, there's a big turnover happening at the moment.
1: But then who's going to train them if you're gone?
0: This is the big question.
1: And who taught you?
0: I mean, I learnt on the job as we all do in sound. So my,
1: You did sound engineering.
0: I did music technology at the conservatorium. And I learnt sound principles and how to do recording studio work and various other things there. But most of the training for what I do now has all just been on the job. And you just have to keep getting it wrong until you get it right. And that takes years. And then it never stops as well, because it always keeps changing forever and ever and ever and ever. With the tech, mostly.
1: Oh, and this thing that everyone's freaking out about. Oh, no!
0: The AI. The
1: tech, it's going to take our jobs. It's going to take our jobs on this tech.
0: I mean, I was worried in 2021 that the internet was going to be a big thing that changed how we did what we did, because we learned that we can mix shows in different locations by connecting a desk up to the internet.
1: Yes.
0: And fortunately for me, that hasn't taken off yet, because we usually have the same attitude from anyone that comes into Australia from overseas that hasn't worked here before, of thinking that we're going to be rubbish at our jobs and we don't know what we're doing.
1: Yeah.
0: And we ride kangaroos to work, and the quality of theatre here is probably pretty poor. And I'm yet to meet a single person from overseas that's come here and had that experience. They all come over here and go, this is some of the best quality of theatre I've seen anywhere in the world. It's amazing here. But from the outset, they all, I think, still think it's like, oh, but our people in London and New York are the best. So we could replace the hillbillies down in Australia with people from overseas if the tech can catch up. And that was my first worry of being put out of a job, because I think it's very difficult for a computer to be trained to do what we do. It's definitely not impossible, but it will take them a long time to get there.
1: Especially when things go wrong, perhaps.
0: Especially when things go wrong, but for, you know, doing sound for what we do, it's all about processing emotion in real time and trying to, we, as I say to the people I'm training, like, you set the fader, you listen, you respond. So you think, I need to put this at -9, and you hear it, you're like, actually it's 9.25. Mm-hmm. And it's half a millimetre of difference on the desk.
1: Yeah.
0: And it's because all of a sudden the people that were making a noise over here in the audience aren't making that noise anymore. And you need to bring the room in a little bit to make it more intimate. So getting a computer to be able to register all those things and hear all of those things and then respond to all of those things, like I said, it's definitely not impossible, but I think it's still probably a very long way away for my job specifically. But yeah, as it has come for many other people, so I'm sure it will get there eventually.
1: But not necessarily.
0: Hopefully I will be retired by then.
1: Yeah.
0: I don't think so.
1: Yeah.
0: And yeah, I don't know. I'm thinking more and more about teaching and what the next stage of my career will look like. And
1: Yeah.
0: When I have that downtime, I will start to explore that as an option and how to make it work, because we have a shortage of good sound operators here. And I think that's kind of a permanent problem, because once you get a few good people and they stick around, there isn't a lot of avenue for more people to come up. And then all of a sudden those people leave and there's a gap.
1: Is that because in management doesn't make inroads for many people?
0: Yeah, it's because someone has to pay for that training. So the training kind of happens on the job, in the job. And you just kind
1: of
0: have to
1: put on somebody who's trying to manage those people underneath.
0: It's a lot of pressure for the person that's learning, that's like, you have to do this incredibly difficult thing.
1: Right.
0: 2,000 people are watching and listening.
1: Yeah.
0: Try your very best not to do a terrible job.
1: Yeah.
0: Like, it's not
1: like
0: going to be a great job,
1: a
0: but hopefully it's a good job.
1: Yeah.
0: But there is no outside training facility for what we do here in Australia at all. And if there were either producers or audio companies or whoever had the interest in having good staff, would need to pay for that to exist and for people to come and be trained there. Or people that want to upskill themselves, I guess, could pay and learn that way. Or institutions like the Con could be like, oh, this is a great thing, let's tack this on as a optional extra course or whatever. Like, there are different ways that it could be utilized, but at the moment it doesn't exist because, yeah, I guess no one's wanted to do it, or there's been not enough need.
1: No one knows
0: about
1: doing it. You know, I think I'm on the ground, and I've, you know, just been in community radio, and there are a lot of people who will come in and they're happy to be trained in very basic sort of sound and audio
0: I think there's some. I don't know. I guess there's a lot of university courses in there or TAFE courses, but there's not a lot of like. Oh, I haven't done the research. I imagine there's not a lot of short. Like, here's one day, basic crash beginners, bang for your
1: maybe
0: buck kind of thing.
1: Maybe on the internet there is, but
0: yeah,
1: still, but
0: just
1: not,
0: go to
1: not,
0: YouTube
1: not,
0: for free.
1: Yeah, not live. And again, like I always found, I always thought, like, oh my god, oh, QPAC, shows at QPAC, or those kinds of institutions in Brisbane. How do you even get in there?
0: Yeah.
1: It's bloody daunting.
0: Yeah.
1: And if you don't even think that your resume is going to get looked at, then you won't even try.
0: Yeah.
1: You know, so there's a bit of a cultural disconnect, I think, between people who are in that realm and know people.
0: Yeah.
1: People who know people, and then it seems quite exclusive. You know, and so people just go, not to, that's,
0: yeah.
1: I'm never gonna
0: put it in the basket.
1: I'm never gonna get it in. But I remember it still being a hard space. I mean, you'd finished your bachelor and you're working at QPAC, and it was still a hard space, like, and it was still quite a male dominated space, I think.
0: It definitely was then.
1: Yeah.
0: I think it's better now.
1: Yeah.
0: It changes building to building, it changes company to company. I mean, with our touring crew as an example, all of the sound department are female.
1: Yeah.
0: And even our local, apart from the last few weeks in Melbourne, our local person we had in Sydney was female, Melbourne was female, Brisbane is female.
1: Yeah. And that's happened in the last 50 years?
0: I think I've been told there were other fully female sound departments a while ago before my time.
1: Yeah, in Australia.
0: Yeah, I know at least one.
1: Yeah.
0: But I think by now that I have come up as a head of department, and that's really what it takes, is there's not a lot of female heads.
1: Yeah.
0: But yeah, had a, you know, all of us on 6, both times I did it with female, and version 3 and version 4, that should be coming out soon. Hopefully will be the same.
1: Yeah.
0: Not
1: that if you've got somebody who's, you know, male and comes in and is able to do the job, you're like, no,
0: and this is the thing, it's all about hiring the best person for the job.
1: Yeah.
0: And if that person happens to be female or non-binary or trans or anything of that description, not saying, oh, but we don't want you because a man's probably better. We found the majority of the time, and absolutely not all of the time, women in this industry generally have a stronger work ethic because they had to work a lot harder to get where they are. They really want to be there, and they put in the time and the work to be there, whereas men have an easier time of walking through the door and getting the job, so they don't have to work as hard.
1: Yeah.
0: Definitely not true all of the time. Definitely, but a lot of the time, yes. But yeah, so all of us in sound on this show are Wardrobe Is and Wham Are, which is common. Stage management's a split, but everyone in staging, everyone in automation, everyone in lighting, all the touring company, all male. But other shows I've done, often maybe one lighting person might be female, maybe one staging person might be female, but it's still less common in those departments in Australia.
1: Yeah.
0: And then it's getting more even.
1: Yeah. Is that good?
0: Even's good. I like even. I don't think it needs to be only women ruling the world.
1: Yeah.
0: I think there's health imbalance.
1: Yeah. Yeah. I know, I was really shocked. I was at a women-in-law conference recently, and I didn't think this sentiment would exist because, I don't know, lawyers think about things very deeply, apparently. But this whole, men. And it was just a joke.
0: men, boo.
1: Who needs them? We can get rid of them.
0: Yeah.
1: And they were talking about egg freezing and fertility. Yeah, because a lot of women in that industry, you know, it's kind of your late 30s and it's like, okay, well, are you going to do this or not?
0: Yeah. Time's running out.
1: But that whole, we don't need this part of the population. It's irrelevant. I think, you know, it's not, it's who can do the job.
0: Who can
1: it's
0: do the
1: what
0: job
1: you're
0: the
1: bringing
0: best.
1: To the table, basically. Yeah.
0: That's what it should be.
1: Yeah. Yeah. But then, okay. So then the second question is, what do you care about?
0: What do I care about?
1: Yeah. Vague. These are very vague questions.
0: Being happy. I care about being happy. I care about my partner. I care about my friends, my family. Care about doing a good job. The thing that I enjoy doing, but probably not as much as I care about people. I care that we're destroying the planet. Kind of want to care a bit more. But I think I fit into the center of the bell curve of people like, oh, this is terrible, while I burn my fossil fuels and eat my fast food and do very little other than basic recycling to fix the problem. So, yeah. That's what I care about.
1: Do you think, are you going to burn in the sun?
0: No, but I'm looking at all this pollen flying through the air. And it's quite actually amazing.
1: Where's the pollen?
0: I don't know, but just up there in the beam of the sun.
1: Oh, wow.
0: I can just see bits. Anyway.
1: Do you get hay fever?
0: I do, but more from dust.
1: Yeah. Than pollen and
0: flowers. Oh, I'll probably just,
1: I don't know,
0: sorry.
1: Let me see. No, let me see. I'll just have a look. Hang on. No, it's cool. It's a cool
0: cut
1: little...
0: cut yourself out.
1: Yeah, it doesn't matter. Do you think, like, you spent a lot of time at work, mm-hmm. and how do you think, you care very deeply about people, and I've always found that an amazing thing about you. Do you think in this industry they're cradling people enough?
0: They are cradling people.
1: Are they? Are they looking after people enough?
0: Look, probably not is the short answer. But, yeah. Is it better or worse than most other businesses? Probably pretty similar. It's just that we do a very weird thing and we live a very weird lifestyle. The culture feels very different from when I started. I don't think people are coming into the industry with the same objectives as when I did, which was equal parts, I want to do this amazing thing and have a good time while we're doing it. And now it's a lot more people come in and do the job and go home and watch Netflix and don't talk to each other and sit alone.
1: Oh.
0: And that's really strange to me. That's really foreign.
1: Was that because we're talking about the last 10 years and in it. Is that sort of... Because I felt like that happened...
0: in the last 10 years?
1: Before and after COVID.
0: Yeah.
1: Yeah. Like, people at first... Yeah, there was a little bit...
0: I don't know if it's a COVID thing for us or a generational thing.
1: Yeah.
0: As well. Because it's more, I find, the most of the younger kids coming through.
1: Yeah.
0: Performers
1: on stage or in the tech crew and for production?
0: I notice it more in the crew, but it's probably everywhere.
1: Yeah.
0: Yeah.
1: What is it?
0: Just different priorities, I guess. People enjoy life in a different way, but I think what we always used to call us in the crew, we're just strangely functional misfits. But, yeah, we're all a bit odd and we're all pretty strange and we like doing this work and being silly while we do it. And now it's, yeah, I don't know what the appeal is. I don't know why people are still coming into theatre to work on it that have a different mindset. That's not what we all did. It's like, oh yeah, I just really love musicals, so I want to work on them, but then go home and be alone and not talk to anybody, or only talk to my friends that I don't work with, or yeah, there's touring together used to be more like a family, and now it's really not.
1: Really?
0: Yeah.
1: Since when?
0: Within the last 10 years. I don't know. The last proper tour I did pre-pandemic was in 2018. And that was still, you know, we had a group of people that would do Saturday Sundays where they would make ice cream bowls every Saturday night, and a different group of people would go to Hula Bula Bar in Perth every Thursday, and wine and cheese nights at people's houses. There was always kind of groups and stuff going on, and I think part of it actually was, I guess if you want to call it, the demise of Facebook has really changed things, because we always had a private Facebook page for every musical that all the company members were in.
1: Yeah.
0: And all of the social planning happened in that page.
1: Yeah.
0: And now no one really uses Facebook anymore. Instagram's a different thing. It's not used for the same thing. I don't even have TikTok. I don't care for it.
1: Yeah.
0: But Facebook originally was for community and connecting people.
1: Yes.
0: Everyone was on it.
1: Yeah.
0: Everyone was in the groups except maybe one or two people that didn't want to be, and then they would hear, you know, in the hallways if they wanted to anyway.
1: Yeah.
0: Be invited to stuff. But yeah, there's no, apart from Microsoft Teams, which is our work platform.
1: Oh, it's horrible.
0: There
1: I
0: is no interfacing between people of different departments, between people on stage and off stage. There's the cast have their own chat group, they socialise in that, they organise stuff in that. They splinter off into smaller groups within, and I think as well because we've got 40 actors on this show as well,
1: it's
0: there
1: big.
0: Is a lot of people, like you're never going to get all 80 of us together for one event at the same time.
1: No.
0: But, yeah, it's there's that sense of community I think isn't really there anymore. Yeah. Most of the people that I've worked with in this industry in the last 10 years have left. Most of them are now off doing other things.
1: Why?
0: Why?
1: Of that? Because of the lack of camaraderie?
0: No, not because of that. I think, I don't know, sometimes the money, sometimes the amount of hours that we work and how unsustainable it is.
1: Yes.
0: Some people miss having a Monday to Friday and want to have evenings and weekends.
1: Sorry, what's the most amount of hours you've worked within 7 days?
0: Our standard in a bump-in is 84, but if we did a seventh day, that would take it up to 98, not including breaks. We do 98 hours. So we've definitely done that. So that's 14 hours a day, every day. And it's a lot.
1: That's...
0: Mm.
1: Yeah. It's not sustainable.
0: No, but it's also not all the time. Like, we don't do those hours forever. That's
1: yes.
0: setting up a show,
1: yes.
0: packing down a show.
1: Yeah, no, I get that.
0: But yeah, some people just had enough and, or, yeah, got sick of
1: like
0: being treated poorly by either producers or company managers or other stage managers or other people in the crew or other people in the cast that are, yeah, entitled and be like, I want things to happen this way just because I want it.
1: Yeah.
0: The difference between want and need that people don't understand, that great. Going, no, you don't need this thing, you want this thing. That's not the same.
1: Wow.
0: So.
1: And does that sort of between you, not to is it a gendered thing at all? Or not really, not at all?
0: No, I don't think so. I think that is... comes from anyone or anyone.
1: Any human being.
0: Yeah.
1: Yeah. Yeah, right. So what would you like the next 10 years to look like?
0: More saving the planet?
1: Yeah, and I guess...
0: Less Donald Trump?
1: With people, yeah, well...
0: That would be nice.
1: What can we do on the ground, though, as human beings?
0: I have no idea.
1: I mean, I don't know if we're going back to Facebook. I know my mum and that whole generation, they still use it in the old way that...
0: I mean, I still have it, but I definitely don't use it as much as I used to. But if I need to reach out to relatives and stuff...
1: Yeah, there doesn't really seem
0: there.
1: To be any other way.
0: Yeah,
1: I don't even have half my relatives' phone numbers, you know?
0: Yeah.
1: Yeah.
0: But yeah, we're not all creating our birthday party on Facebook and sharing it and... going away parties or housewarming parties or fundraisers, any of that kind of stuff. Like, it's not a platform for that anymore. Which, I mean, we didn't used to have a platform for it before Facebook, so it's just going
1: apparently
0: back in time, I guess.
1: Apparently there was something called a telephone.
0: Yeah, like, it had a cord on it,
1: yeah,
0: right?
1: Yeah, a cord. It had to plug into the wall.
0: Yeah.
1: It had a plug that was a cable, and the cable went to someone else's house.
0: Yes.
1: Like, right into the house. I mean, you had to plug it in also to an electricity point.
0: Yes, back in the day. we used to be able to do it. We used to believe in pen and paper.
1: We used to believe in. I'll
0: some people
1: here at
0: incapable
1: 8:00.
0: Of using pen and paper, which is shocking. But yeah, I don't know, that more humanity, a bit more downtime. To read about these countries that have moved to 4-day work weeks and they're more productive. I'm like, why do we not have more of that globally?
1: I think so. Yeah.
0: Let's do more of this stuff. Free public transport or 50-cent public transport. I think is great. I would happily pay $1 for public transport.
1: Yeah.
0: Very happily.
1: Yes.
0: But it's when I work in the theatres in Melbourne in the CBD, it is cheaper on the weekend for me to pay for parking than for one person to get a return tram. And in the week, it's cheaper for two people to drive and pay for parking than two people to get a return tram. Like, that's insane. That's completely the opposite of the point of public transport. It makes absolutely zero sense.
1: Yeah.
0: But, yeah.
1: Crazy.
0: Mm.
1: All right.
0: What are your next 10 years?
1: I'm going to figure out how to become a real person.
0: Oh, that's interesting.
1: And have some sort of a real ticket for a job, I suppose.
0: Mm-hmm.
1: Otherwise, I'm going to fail dismally at trying to get that thing.
0: Mm-hmm. Mm-hmm.
1: And try to make my way outside of that on the intertubes.
0: Mm-hmm.
1: By being myself, maybe. Is that a thing that can happen? Apparently, in some respects,
0: for some people.
1: For some people.
0: When the stars align.
1: Yes. Mm. Raise my kids too.
0: Good
1: and
0: choice.
1: try to raise them in a way where they'll still talk to me. Like, without
0: being
1: incredibly annoyed at my existence and my thoughts.
0: Yep.
1: Yes, it's been an interesting journey because one of my sons idolizes his father.
0: Mm.
1: He's just starting to see the cracks a little bit, and his dad's, you know, a big sort of doctor, and I always pedestal his dad too.
0: Yeah.
1: Because he had, you know, the certificate that says he's a real person. And all I had was two kids, you know.
0: I just had the humans that proved I was a real human.
1: Maybe.
0: Capable of making
1: degree.
0: More humans.
1: And I had a series of terrifying, ridiculous mishaps that were, you know, made up my life.
0: Mm.
1: So that's it. Try to help my kids survive and try to make alliances so that I can survive in a way that's, I don't know, a little bit above the poverty line.
0: Yeah.
1: I've been making a lot of art.
0: I noticed.
1: Yeah, that's the other
0: that's
1: thing.
0: That's nice.
1: Yeah, that's the
0: I
1: other thing that. Is that I could try. I'm trying to be an artist.
0: Yeah, great.
1: I think I do. Certain people, I tell them I'm an artist.
0: Yep.
1: Because I think that's what I am.
0: Yeah.
1: Yeah, but I don't. I applied for a commission recently, or a residency.
0: Sure.
1: And I wrote, I'm really not sure what to expect because they were like, "What would you expect from us?" And it was all of something like $5,000. You know,
0: sure.
1: What is that? Where does that get you? It doesn't really get you partway through the year.
0: Yeah.
1: Not really. It's nice, but yeah, it's not going to change your life.
0: Sort of salary.
1: Yeah, but they were like, "Oh, well, what would you expect? Getting this thing is going to change your life." I was like, "Well, I'm not really sure. I think it will help me to get my work done faster. It will help me to get this particular piece done with more efficiency and with more access to people who know what they're doing, I guess, to do it more elegantly.
0: Yep.
1: And that would be great, but, you know, whether I'm going to please your panel and align with your particular views of the world, it's anyone's guess, and I think I've shot myself in the foot in the past by trying to preempt whether
0: sure.
1: I'm gonna whether this collaboration is going to be good for me, you know, and that's been something that I really had to consider. I don't know. I imagine that my art, like, I might not get any recognition in my lifetime. Mm. Maybe, if I'm lucky, when I'm real old, people will look at my stuff and go, oh yeah, actually, this was a pretty good indicator of, you know, what was happening in society at the time, and this is somewhat interesting.
0: Yeah.
1: If I'm lucky.
0: Yeah.
1: So yeah, that's sort of, oh, I'm trying to finish a law degree again.
0: Jesus, that's a lot.
1: yeah. Well, you know, I'm doing kind of one, two subjects at a time.
0: Nice. That's,
1: you know,
0: cool.
1: Trying to learn maths.
0: Me or you?
1: Me, I am. Yeah.
0: Right.
1: I don't know. Are you trying to learn maths? Because you were talking about some sort of, like, going into film or something.
0: Yeah, a friend of mine's film.
1: If you ditch what you're doing now and then to do film.
0: I don't have anything specific in mind at the moment.
1: Yeah.
0: Other than see if the universe presents something.
1: Yeah.
0: But I'm not going out of my way to study anything. Yeah. I've had a few ideas, but none have been strong enough to latch onto.
1: Yeah.
0: They might come back. If they circle back, I'll be like, oh, I'm still interested in this thing. All right, let's have a look at it. But yeah. I would have liked to have had the time to, while I've been working, study something online at the same time,
1: yeah.
0: Which I know some people have done, but the hours that we do
1: on
0: this show particularly are... it's completely unmanageable. I cannot imagine trying to cram in something else that wasn't optional.
1: No.
0: The optional stuff like, oh, I'm seeing this friend or doing my cross stitch or whatever.
1: Yeah.
0: Great. Because you can pick it up and put it down whenever you want. Reading books. Join a book club at work. That's been
1: cool.
0: Great.
1: At work?
0: Yeah, one of the music teams started a book club. And I only within the last year have come to understand what a book club actually is. I'm like, this sounds awesome. I want to do this. I'm terrible at reading. I'm so slow.
1: Oh, is that what it's for? I thought it's so you could compare your intelligence to your friends and feel superior.
0: That's probably what it's for the other people.
1: That's why
0: I'm one of the stupid people that goes and learns. I'm like, oh my god, is that what this book's about? It's fascinating. I'm like, yeah, explain to me. Feed me. This is what I should have learned in English. I was busy doodling in the margins and paying no attention at all whatsoever. So, yeah, we do a book a month and I love it. It's great.
1: Yeah.
0: So, that's been really good.
1: All right.
0: Yay.
1: Thank you.
0: That's all right.
1: Oh, so cool.

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5: Hello, everyone. Just a shout out and thank you to the show that was on before us for the next 10 years. And hello and welcome to I Promise I Am Not Crazy. On Zed Digital, I am your host, Jessica. And, well, tonight is, have you ever learnt something and immediately wish you had not? Not because it's wrong, not because it's unbelievable, but because it makes something you thought was simple feel uncertain. And that is tonight. We are stepping away from movies and TV shows and stepping back into the world of the supernatural, the folkloric, and the sometimes just downright terrifying. Three things from three different places that were never meant to entertain. They were meant to explain something. Getting lost where you shouldn't, being somewhere at the wrong time, hearing something that has no reason to be there. And instead of leaving those things as accidents, people gave them form, because why not add more nightmare fuel to the fire that is life? A presence in the forest, something in the landscape, or something in the empty space around you. And once something has a shape, you don't experience it the same way ever again. So tonight isn't about proving that anything is real. It's about understanding why it felt real enough for people to believe it. And just what happens when you start to picture it just a bit too clearly. That's what I've got in store for us tonight, dear listeners. But before all of that terrifying goodness, I do have a song for you. So sit back and enjoy Lacrimosa by Apache, a Belgian-born Canadian musician. And Apache describes his music as being majestic, this mix of classical and electronic music. When he composes, he takes inspiration from movie scenes that he creates in his head. Haven't we all been there? While still aiming to make his music danceable, and I think he has hit the nail on the head.

lumberjack folklore, particularly in Colorado, in mountainous regions like Pikes Peak and Rico. It belongs to a category known as fearsome critters, stories told among lumber workers, often to scare inexperienced newcomers or greenhorns. It's like an OG hazing ritual. But like most folklore, it's built on something real. Mountain landscapes are unstable. Rock slides happen suddenly, without warning. Entire slopes can give way. And if you're in the wrong place, there's nothing you can do. So they gave that danger a form. The bolter, described as a massive whale-like land creature, essentially a giant fish adapted to mountains. It has a huge gaping head, small eyes, almost useless. It's just there for show. And a powerful tail fitted with large hook-like structures. And those hooks allow it to anchor itself to steep inclines, often described around 45 degree slopes, and it waits there, still balanced, attached to the mountain itself. And when something moves below, people, animals, tourists, that poor new lumberjack, anything, it releases, sliding down the mountainside at extreme speed. Some accounts say it coats the slope in saliva beforehand to reduce friction, ensuring nothing slows it down. It doesn't chase, it doesn't stalk, it lets gravity do all the work. Everything in its path is taken, swallowed whole, not through precision, but through sheer force. The momentum alone is enough, and it doesn't stop there. That same force can carry it up the next slope, where it hooks itself back into place and waits again. There are even versions of the story where a ranger kills it using a decoy tourist filled with explosives, which tells you something about how these stories were told. There's exaggeration, maybe even some humor, but underneath that, it's a very specific fear. Unpredictable environmental death. Except once you give that danger intention. Once the mountain isn't just collapsing, but releasing something, it changes how it feels. Because now you're not just unlucky, you're positioned in the exact place something lets go. And when it does, there's no adjustment you can make, no awareness that saves you, no reaction time that matters. You don't outrun it. You don't fight it. You don't even fully process what's happening before you're already part of it. And that's what lingers, because it removes the last illusion you had that if you're careful enough, smart enough, aware enough, you can stay safe. The slide rock bolter says that sometimes you're just simply in the way. And I can tell you right now, I definitely don't want to be in the way of that. So no mountainous hikes for me. Just going to avoid that in its entirety. And then I think I'll be safe. Maybe. Who knows? There are some other creatures that don't lurk in the mountains ready to release itself from a steep incline and swallow you whole. Some monsters lurk right around the corner. And that will be our next topic of conversation. But before all of that nightmare fuel, I do have some music for you. So stay tuned and enjoy Ghosts and Monsters by Saint Chaos. And Saint Chaos has this sound like no one else in the German music scene. The alternative rock duo from Berlin established a unique blend of rock and electronic music, which over the last 3 years has led them to become one of the most streamed English singing rock bands of Germany. Way to go. I totally understand the

album that you're listening to. I promise I am not crazy. On 4ZZZ Digital, I am your host, Jessica. And that second song you heard was Stylus Writer by Brisbane-based four-piece Blue Diner. They are in the business of making dreamy, ambient shoegaze that's made to be seen live. And that song, Stylus Writer, was from their debut album, Disc 2, a continuous listening journey through regret, longing, and hope, blending call and response vocals over lush wall of noise soundscapes. The four-piece draw influence from Slow Dive, My Bloody Valentine, Slow Pulp, Sorry, and Feeble Little Horse. It is just this amazing collection of sound that you just have to dive straight into. It's amazing. And jumping straight into the next nightmare of the evening, the Uan from Japanese yokai folklore, appearing in Edo period collections like the illustrated volume of 100 Demons by Hayake Zukun, and immediately there's a problem because there is no explanation, no written description of what it does, no clear story attached to it, just a terrifying image, a grotesque figure, humanoid, distorted, often shown with blackened teeth, waving its hands, mouth open as if shouting. And that detail does matter because teeth blackening, ohagura, was something historically associated with the Japanese nobility and warrior class, which means one interpretation could be that this thing isn't just random. It might be something that was once human, or at least something that carries traces of status, of identity, something that belonged somewhere structured, now sitting in something abandoned. Physically, the Yuan is inconsistent, but there are patterns. Grotesque face, exaggerated expression, hands raised, often with only three fingers, which in Japanese folklore is commonly associated with oni or demons. And then there's the setting. In some descriptions, it's depicted as emerging from the wall of a deserted residence, not standing in the room, not entering through a door, just there, as if it was always part of the space. And that's where it shifts from something just a bit strange to something entirely unsettling, because Yuan doesn't stalk you. It doesn't follow you. It doesn't wait in the forest or the mountains. It exists in places that are supposed to be empty, or at least safe. Abandoned homes, old temples, quiet interiors. And then it makes a sound. Yuan! That's it. No attack sequence, no drawn-out interaction, just a sudden, loud, violent interruption, which, depending on the version, is either completely harmless or enough to get you killed. Because one interpretation suggests it startles people so badly that they lose awareness of their surroundings. Trip, fall, panic, run blindly. And in that moment, that's when something actually does happen. So it doesn't seem to harm you directly, although there have been some reports of after it startles you with its shout of Uwan, and you're running around like a disorientated, crazed, headless chicken, it eats you. But those descriptions are few and far between. Really, it's kind of there to disrupt you. And there's something incredibly frustrating about that, because compared to everything else, it feels minimal. It doesn't drag you underwater. It doesn't swallow you whole. It doesn't transform you into something else. It just yells.
which on paper doesn't sound like much, until you start thinking about where it happens. Because imagine being somewhere you believe is empty. An old house, a quiet hallway, a place where sound shouldn't be coming from anything. And then suddenly something is there. Not gradually, not building up, just immediate, loud and close, and completely unaccounted for. And that's the part that gets under your skin, because there's no lead up, no warning, no logic, and if you try to rationalize it, it doesn't help. Because historically, even the explanations are uncertain. There are theories that the name comes from regional dialect words for monsters, one or one-one. There are stories, like one from Aomori Prefecture, about a man named Kasuke who moved into an old residence and heard the voice consistently at night shouting "Uan," keeping him awake. Except no one else could hear it, which is enough to drive you mad. And depending on who you ask, means one of two things. Either the story was made up, or the sound wasn't meant for anyone else but Kosuke. There's even a suggestion that if you repeat the sound back, if you echo it, the uan will leave, which is interesting, because now the interaction becomes very simple. It calls out, you respond, and if you don't, it stays. It's like you've got a very limited window of opportunity to get rid of the haunting you didn't know was haunting that house. You've got a fine window of opportunity, and if you freeze and if you fail to respond, you're done. You're going to have something following you around shouting "Uan" 24/7, driving you mad. Maybe just so you walk into a wall and it can laugh at you hysterically, or maybe so that you become so disorientated it can unhinge its jaw like a boa and eat you. Who knows? But maybe that's where a bit of dark humour can sit, can come into play, because after everything, after creatures that can drag you underwater, can swallow you whole, can erase your entire existence, to have one that just stands there and yells is kind of funny, but somehow could be worse, because there is no clear resolution, no clear ending, unless you're smart enough and not frozen there in compacted fear to echo the sound back to it. It's something that just is there. It doesn't finish. It just escalates and leaves you in that moment where something existed that shouldn't have, and then poof, nothing. Which means the only thing left to deal with it is you, standing there trying to decide whether to ignore it or answer back, and hoping that if you do, it actually goes away. But whether or not it goes away has remained unconfirmed in folklore, so really, this could just be an entirely losing battle. Imagine this is the story you tell to your child to, I don't know, stop them from going and investigating that cool abandoned house on like that creepy side of the street. Don't go. The uan will get you. I'm not saying it wouldn't work, but I think you'd need some therapy after the fact. Just putting it out there. Before we move on to the final supernatural nightmare of the evening, I have some more music for you. So next up, we have Red Sex Restrung, and it is a musical collaboration between experimental producer Vessel, also known as Seb Gainsborough, and violinist Raki Singh. And it is a reimagining of Vessel's 2014 track Red Sex from the album Punish Honey, transforming the original electronic track into a piece for strings and electronics. It is
a contemporary masterpiece. I think it's amazing and lives in my mind rent-free. You're going to love it.

And we are back. Just remember you're listening to I Promise I Am Not Crazy on 4ZZZ Digital. I am your host, Jessica, and we have reached the final folkloric, supernatural, mythological thing of the evening. So without further ado, the Leshy. The Leshy comes from Slavic mythology across regions like Russia, Poland, and Eastern Europe. And it isn't just a creature. It's what's known as a tutelary spirit of the forest, a being that governs and protects it. Something tied to older pagan belief systems, sometimes loosely associated with deities connected to land and hunting like Porwit, which means this isn't something simply passing through the forest. It belongs to it. In some traditions, it even has a family, wives and children, forest-dwelling entities that exist alongside it. So when people spoke about the Leshy, they weren't talking about an animal. They were talking about the forest having agency. Its appearance reflects that. Humanoid, but never fully human. Skin like bark, hair tangled with leaves and moss, fingers too long, limbs slightly wrong. Its eyes often described as glowing or reflecting light unnaturally are usually the only consistent detail, but even that can't be trusted because the Leshy can change. It can grow, towering above the trees, stretching upward until it blends into the canopy, or shrink, small enough to disappear into the undergrowth. And more unsettling, it can disguise itself as a person, not perfectly, but enough to make you hesitate, enough to make you follow, because the Leshy doesn't attack directly. It misguides. It calls out, sometimes in a voice you recognize, and you hear it somewhere ahead of you, just somewhere in the distance. So you follow it, because why wouldn't you follow the similar creepy voice in the forest that reminds you of someone you know? And at first, it feels normal. You're still aware of where you are. You can still see the path behind you. But then something shifts. The path isn't where you thought it was. You turn back, but it doesn't match what you remember. Trees repeat, landmarks lose meaning, and this is exactly what these stories were explaining. People got lost in forests. They became disorientated. Children wandered too far and didn't return. So the explanation became something is doing this to you. But once you sit with that idea, it stops being just a warning, because now every sound becomes unreliable, every direction becomes uncertain, and the worst part, you don't even notice when it starts. It's not a sudden event, a sudden realization. It is gradual. One wrong turn, then another, then another, then another. Until eventually you stop recognizing anything around you. And by the time you realize, you're no longer navigating the forest. You're inside something that's already decided whether you're getting out. So I'm here to crush everyone's bushwalking, hiking, forest exploration dreams tonight. Yep, I'm here to terrify you about going for your walks in the woods. I'm going to call my Good Samaritan duty of the evening. You're welcome. I'm kidding. That was the final supernatural entity of the evening. And before we finish up for the evening, I've got one last song for you. So sit back, enjoy, get ready for some blood pumping
head banging, jump and dance around your house beat.

And we are back. That song you just heard was Monsters by Mannequin Death Squad, an instrument swapping rock punk duo from Melbourne, mixing catchy pop melodies with ferocious punk rock riffs and this infectiously energetic live show vibe, even when you're just listening to the song in the comfort of your own home. It is just like this all surround sound feeling. I love it. And that second song you heard was Bring Out the Dead by Gold Coast based band Chaosphere, who are just bringing to life the metalcore, thrash metal, deathcore meets awesomeness sound. It is inescapable. I'm absolutely loving them right now. And the final song you heard was Hijo de la Luna, remixed by Blaster Jacks, a Dutch DJ, and soprano singer Antonetta. It is this amazing remix, reimagining of Hijo de la Luna, which was originally by Spanish pop band Mecano, which was formed in 1981 and active up until about 1992. So it's just this kind of really amazing reimagining that we all get to hear and now enjoy. We have reached the end of tonight's show. And tonight we looked at three different places with three different creatures that belonged to them, with three very different explanations for why they came into existence. A forest that doesn't let you leave the way you came in, or doesn't let you leave at all. A landscape that doesn't need to chase you to take you out. And something that exists in the exact moment you're certain nothing else is there. None of them are complicated. And that's a problem because they don't rely on spectacle. They don't need long explanations. They sit in things you already understand. Getting turned around, being in the wrong place, hearing something you can't account for. And once those things are given a form, they stop feeling accidental and start feeling like something you're involved in. So now, next time you're somewhere unfamiliar and you're not quite sure which direction you came from, or you're standing somewhere quiet and the silence feels just a little too complete, or something breaks that silence and you can't explain why, you're going to think about it. Because you didn't need to know this, but now you do. You're welcome. Yeah, these are the things I like to research and look into and find out about, and then give myself nightmares and then impart those nightmares onto the rest of you. Oh, so much fun. But if you want to keep up to date with all that nightmare-fueled chaos, then follow me on Instagram at 4ZZZ. I promise I am not crazy. It is your easiest and best way to keep up with all the good stuff coming your way. And you can also find the links to listen to my show on demand or live in the bio. And I will grace your airwaves again next Sunday at 8 p.m. In the meantime, stay tuned for the next show, Regurged Radio. You're gonna love it. And I also have time for one final song of the evening. So please enjoy Cradle Cage by Atticus Chimps, a rock band hailing from the Gold Coast. And Atticus Chimps have just created their own niche sound in the rock music genre with this style that combines hard driving guitar riffs, catchy melodies, and moving lyrics. Enjoy.

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Thanks to Jess for another great show with I Promise I'm Not Crazy. 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We're going to kick it off with DefFX Psychoactive Summer.

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1: The supersonic boom should hit you in just a few seconds. The supersonic boom should hit you in just a few seconds. The supersonic boom should hit you in just a few seconds. The supersonic boom should hit you in just a few

supersonic boom should hit you in just a few seconds. The supersonic boom should hit you in just a few seconds. The supersonic boom should hit you in just a few seconds. The supersonic boom should hit you in just a few

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And coming up next, we've got Salt-N-Pepa with Step.

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And it's time to talk about a touring artist now, and American industrial metal band Fear Factory are coming to Brisbane and playing the Tivoli Tuesday the 26th of May. Formed in Los Angeles in 1989, they have been active on and off since then, and like a lot of these long-term bands, the lineup has changed significantly over the years, but nonetheless, they have quite a back catalogue of interesting music to choose from for the gig. And off their third album Obsolete, released in 1998, here is Fear Factory with Resurrection.

You're listening to Regurged Radio, the 90s music show, and you just heard Not From There with Chinchilla. And before that, our touring artist of the week, Fear Factory, with their song Resurrection, which is a real ripper. I'd actually forgotten about Fear Factory, but when I saw their name pop up on the Tivoli page, I had a little delve into the database, and they've got some really interesting stuff like that song there. And it's time to talk about a Hot 100 archive song of the week. We're in the year 1998 and it's Perth three-piece Effigy. They formed in 1994, but it was all over by 98, one of those short and sweet projects, I guess. They put out two albums and their most successful single was the one I'm going to play for you in a moment, which made it to 90 on the ARIA singles charts, but it was more popular with our listeners, coming in at number 27 in the 1998 Hot 100. It's Effigy with Suspicion Bells.

You're on Regurged Radio with Natalie, and you just heard the Pigram Brothers with Rain Dancing, and before that, our Hot 100 Archive Song of the Week, Suspicion Bells by Effigy. And we're at the end of the show. Hope you've enjoyed your evening, and hope you have a lovely week ahead. I'm going to leave you with the Black Sorrows, Better Times, and look forward to having your company again next week. Bye!

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to say the same. 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

0: 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Oh, the heart. 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Me, Bowley. And what do I get? 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

0: Hi, my name is Eva. 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

0: Hey, listen, I speak in my diction, but it sure don't require any prediction. 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Yeah, I'm real, son. 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

0: No fucking furries. 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

0: Nestled in the shadow of the world's most penultimately famous Eiffel Tower, the Scratch Bar has been serving a daily rotating selection of independent craft beers in a convivial environment since 2012. 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

0: Do you have a DIY job that requires a specific tool but won't use after that? Or is there a new hobby you're interested in trying out but don't want to commit to? The Brisbane Tool Library has got you covered. 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
2: 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Aaron, you are a hero.
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1: 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We caught up with CEO Christine Morgan to find out more about the services and information they provide.
2: The Butterfly Foundation is the national charity and peak organisation for people who are grappling with an eating disorder. So as well as seeking to raise awareness, we provide a suite of services. We have the national support line, which is a telephone, online and web chat-based counselling service. We provide some recovery support services. We provide a lot of education services. We do a lot of work going out into schools in particular to try and raise awareness about the risk factors for eating disorders and how you can develop resilience against them. And we have also, over the last couple of years, been piloting an intensive clinical program, which is bringing to Australia some effective treatment options from the United States. So we do a raft of services that go across the spectrum of the needs of those with eating disorders.
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0: evening. It's been wonderful to be in Rotterdam tonight and see everyone. Very much enjoyed Sweat Tongue, one of the greatest bands on earth at the moment, safe to say. Fingers as well, just bands I know are the best in the world. We have some records for sale, if you're interested. Last night in Amsterdam, someone came up and told me I wasn't pushing records hard enough on potential buyers, so you've been warned. Come up and buy them, or fucking, yeah. We'll do our last song for the evening. It's been special. Thanks for everyone involved.
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0: The Hunter Institute of Mental Health is a leading national organisation dedicated to reducing mental illness and suicide and improving well-being for all Australians. The Child Illness Resilience Program, also known as CHIRP, is an initiative of the Hunter Institute which aims to help families build their resilience during tough times. We caught up with Ellen Newman from the CHIRP team to discuss the importance of families calling on the support of others during times of need.
1: 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Communication and working together is a key feature of building resilience to cope during challenging times.
0: That was Ellen Newman, the project's coordinator of the Child Illness Resilience Program from the Hunter Institute of Mental Health. For more information, useful tips and strategies to build resilience, including access to fact sheets, practical advice, and a range of podcasts, please visit the Hunter Institute's website at himh.org.au/CHIRP.
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0: Shouts out to Aaron, who auctioned off his suave art and then donated that sweet, sweet cash, the 350 large that he raised, to 4ZZZ. 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
2: 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Z

I don't even have a clue. 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I just wanna say, I think I'm gonna have to sit.

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0: Hi, I'm Caroline. I grew up in foster care due to abuse and neglect. Now I'm studying a double degree while working in my field. I faced many challenges growing up. 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We shouldn't have to stand trial for the rest of our lives. So please, don't stigmatize us.
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0: 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They recently subscribed for the very first time, and it's because of fantastic people like Braun that 4SSEC can keep doing what you're listening to.
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I would like you on long black leash. You can bring me all the things I need. Sexual, isn't it nice? Luring disco dollars to a life of fire.

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0: Oh, did you hear that?
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